0: Hey, what's up, everybody? This is Jonathan McReynolds, and I'm wishing you blessings and a very, very Merry Christmas and a Happy New Year. 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

0: Hello, I'm Michelle McKinney Hammond, and this is Life Talk. Many years ago, there was a movie titled Do the Right Thing. That is certainly easier said than done. A sign of maturity is that we choose the right path. Do the right thing. We finally see that a moment of pleasure is not worth all the work it takes on the back end to get back on track. Life is simpler when we follow God's directions in the first place. How many times have we cut corners in our lives only to find that in the end we pay more than we would have if we just done the right thing in the first place? Some call it being penny smart and pound foolish when it comes to money. But what about when it comes to life? Proverbs 21:3 says to do what is right and just is more acceptable to the Lord than sacrifice. When we compromise God's standards, we will inevitably find ourselves back at the foot of the cross, broken and spent, empty and despairing. Doing the right thing costs us way less and leads to abundant life. God doesn't want us to have to be sorry for our actions. He takes no delight in our pain and suffering. His preference is that we live in victory, that we be free from regret. He's delighted when we joyfully do the right thing the first time out of devotion and love for Him. What are some of the times when you chose to take shortcuts on what you knew you should do? What price did you pay for your disobedience? What will you do differently next time? Well, I invite you to log on to michellehammond.com for more resources that give life. And remember, love always, live well.
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1: 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Is Jacalyn Carr reminding you that if God was faithful to bring us out the last time, he'll bring us out this time.

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5: Unconditional pardon. Listen to what he says. Forgive them. Forgive them if they know that they did me wrong.
6: No.
5: Forgive them if they repent of what they did to me. Forgive them if they ask me for forgiveness. But none of that's in there. No. Jesus gave an unconditional pardon. Forgive them.
7: That's it. That's all. Go ahead.
5: Some of us are worried because the person's still around that can do the same thing again. And as long as I hold them in unforgiveness, maybe that'll put them in check. No, it won't.
6: Man.
5: Well, they didn't ask me, so how can I forgive somebody who doesn't want it? How did Jesus do it?
7: Yes.
5: Unconditionally. No strings attached.
6: Come on.
5: Yeah, that's it. I know you don't like it. I didn't like it.
7: That's right. Preach it anyway.
5: But this is what it said. You want to be free. 9 people killed in an AME church in South Carolina. Dialing Roof went in, killed those precious 9 people. Went in like he was a friend. Shot them down like dogs. At every funeral, not 8, not 7, 6, 5, 4, 3, 2. At every one of those services, somebody from the family got up and made national headlines. We forgive him.
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9: 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Tell them things are going to get better. How many of y'all believe things are going to get better? 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

0: Do you ever feel like there's just not enough? Hi, I'm Rob West with today's Faith and Finance Minute. In John 10:10, Jesus says, "The thief comes to steal and kill and destroy, but Jesus came so we may have life abundantly." A scarcity mindset tells us we're always behind, never enough money, time, or security. It drives fear, anxiety, and even selfishness. But Jesus points us to a better way. In Matthew 6:33, he says, "Seek first the kingdom, and all these things will be added to you." 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
4: 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We're passing out literature about God in your neighborhood. We're sharing this information with the whole world.
5: Sound familiar? Cult groups put many Christians to shame by their boldness. The next time someone knocks on your door, take the time to talk with them. In a kind and compassionate way, share Christ. Here's some ways you can do that. If your guest quotes a verse or even a portion of a verse, take the time to look it up. Make sure each verse is understood in its full context. As you're looking up each verse, share with them what Christ has done in your life. Tell them He meets your needs. Share how He answers prayer. Tell them Christ can do the same for them. Philippians 1:16 says we should share Christ in a spirit of love in defense of the gospel.
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0: Do you know of a childless family?
1: Welcome to Daily Direction, helping you discover the truth of God's Word with you and my founder, Dr. Melvin Banks.
0: According to a study called the National Marriage Project, in 2004, 20% of married women in America did not have children. The causes are many, but the study found that few women are dead set against motherhood. Childlessness can cause couples to pray earnestly for God's intervention. Whether God answers our prayer in the way we want Him to, focused prayer can make us more eager to do the will of God. That's likely what happened when Samson's parents were childless. They sought the Lord earnestly, and eventually God answered their prayer and promised them a son. In their case, God intended to use their son to deliver their nation from oppression. When the angel of God appeared to Samson's mother before she bore him, the angel instructed her to dedicate her son to serve the Lord all his life. In time, Samson was born. As he grew older, he began to deliver the nation from the Philistines. Sadly, he allowed the local culture to rob him of his godly values. God still used him, but he lost the chance to be a shining testimony for God. May we not allow our culture to shape our values and sap our spiritual strength. When it does, we lose the chance to be effective witnesses for Christ and His kingdom.
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You know, the Bible says in Psalm 27 and 13, David said, I had fainted lest I had believed to see the goodness of God in the land of the living. And what we come to understand and know that even when it doesn't look good, it works for the good. To all those that are called according to his purpose, help me say,

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Work it out. Just wave your hand.

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Can y'all hear me say that?

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3: And he does his trial sermon. That former grand wizard of the Oklahoma chapter of the Ku Klux Klan preaching in an all-black church that he tried to burn down three times. Come on, look at your neighbor and say, that's forgiving the unforgivable. Yeah, the average of us would have said, oh no, a click. Yeah, we'd have said, no, nobody's gonna treat me like that and dog me out like that and then call me up. Well, I'm glad that you're going to heaven and not to hell, but when we get to heaven, I hope it's segregated. I don't have to stay with you. The average one of us would have said it, but not Wade Watts. He had the ability given to him by God to forgive the unforgivable, but he's not the first one. Come on back 2,100 years ago at a hill called Calvary. Golgotha, there's a cross, and on that cross there's the Lord Jesus Christ, and he forgives the unforgivable. That the Creator God, who said that the earth is the Lord's and the fullness thereof, the world and they that dwell therein, he's the one who created it all. Yet now the creature is about to crucify the Creator, and his first words are, Father, forgive them, for they know not what they do. Oh yeah, it's powerful that what we have, in the words of my friend Pastor Keith McGee, on the cross we have a dying kind man dying for all mankind. Yeah, we couldn't go up, help me finish it. So he came down, and now that he came down, we can go up. That's right.
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1: I want to see if anybody want to have church. Come on, clap your hands right there.

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0: This is Debbie Adebayo from Singles Pleasing the Lord with Single Moments. Today I'd like to give a biblical perspective to the question, is it okay for a woman to approach a man when interested in him? The Bible states in Proverbs 18:22 that he who finds a wife finds a good thing and obtains favor from the Lord. The scripture doesn't say you can't talk to the opposite sex, but it does say that ultimately the responsibility of finding a wife is on the man. Some single women believe that to capture the attention of a prospect, they have to let the man know they're available and interested. When you do this, there is the possibility you may appear desperate. Remember, you're not able to control his response to you. If you approach a man first, make sure you are emotionally prepared to handle his response if he chooses to reject you. And make sure you're not making incorrect assumptions. Because you never see him with another woman does not mean he is available. He could be separated, in a long-distance relationship, healing from a divorce or death of a spouse, and that would mean he's not available. I believe a better approach is to ask the Lord if the man is someone that is to be in your life. And if so, ask God to give you a divine connection, something you don't set up, but God sets up for you, and then trust God to be faithful. If you'd like more information and to connect with Singles Pleasing the Lord, visit us at singlespleasingthelord.com.
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2: 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In John 10:10, Jesus says, "The thief comes to steal and kill and destroy, but Jesus came so we may have

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1: I just want to take time to tell you a story about a man called Shaolin John. John joined a dead church. 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
0: According to a study called the National Marriage Project, in 2004, 20% of married women in America did not have children. The causes are many, but the study found that few women are dead set against motherhood. Childlessness can cause couples to pray earnestly for God's intervention. Whether God answers our prayer in the way we want Him to, focused prayer can make us more eager to do the will of God. That's likely what happened when Samson's parents were childless. They sought the Lord earnestly, and eventually God answered their prayer and promised them a son. In their case, God intended to use their son to deliver their nation from oppression. When the angel of God appeared to Samson's mother before she bore him, the angel instructed her to dedicate her son to serve the Lord all his life. In time, Samson was born. As he grew older, he began to deliver the nation from the Philistines. Sadly, he allowed the local culture to rob him of his godly values. God still used him, but he lost the chance to be a shining testimony for God. May we not allow our culture to shape our values and sap our spiritual strength. When it does, we lose the chance to be effective witnesses for Christ and His kingdom.
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3: Hallelujah.

The scripture says that men ought to always pray and not faint. That's us. That's the church. Now is the time for us to pray. Now is the time for us to take authority over the enemy. Our God is a healer. Our God is a savior. Our God is a deliverer. Come on, church. Let's pray and believe.

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3: And he does his trial sermon. That former Grand Wizard of the Oklahoma chapter of the Ku Klux Klan preaching in an all-black church that he tried to burn down 3 times. Come on, look at your neighbor and say, that's forgiving the unforgivable. Yeah, the average of us would have said, oh no, a click. Yeah, we'd have said, no, nobody's going to treat me like that and dog me out like that and then call me up. Well, I'm glad that you're going to heaven and not to hell. But when we get to heaven, I hope it's segregated. I don't have to stay with you. The average one of us would have said it. But not Wade Watts. He had the ability given to him by God to forgive the unforgivable. But he's not the first one. Come on back 2,100 years ago at a hill called Calvary. Golgotha, there's a cross, and on that cross there's the Lord Jesus Christ, and he forgives the unforgivable. That the Creator God, who said that the earth is the Lord's and the fullness thereof, the world and they that dwell therein, he's the one who created it all. Yet now the creature is about to crucify the Creator, and his first words are, Father, forgive them, for they know not what they do. It's powerful that what we have, in the words of my friend, Pastor Keith McGee, on the cross we have a dying kind man dying for all mankind. Yeah, we couldn't go up, help me finish it. So he came down. And now that he came down, we can go up. That's right.
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4: What does that mean? That means he's a participant in the service. He's a participant in the church. He's on the board. He is actively engaging us in the church. When you listen to the worship song and all of a sudden you go off into your own world and you're singing just to God like it's just you, Hans always says it, an audience of one, just you and God. Yeah, when you're there in the kingdom, in that place, you know that place that you go to? God is active with every one of us when we're worshiping. He's participating and we're cooperating with him. That stress that you feel, it's not from God, because if you understood the truth, God is active. You're just standing in a place, you're in his stead, but God is here.
3: When you're delivered, you want the world to know. Shout it out. This is Urban Praise.

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1: Transformation rarely feels like transformation while it's happening. The disciples learned this firsthand. When they followed Jesus, so much of what he said and did made little sense. They couldn't perform miracles. They didn't yet carry spiritual authority. They simply stayed close, listening, trusting, walking with him, even when they didn't understand. Remember the moment before Jesus fed the 5,000? He told them, "You give them something to eat." And they stood there bewildered. But that same Peter, once confused and unsure, would later heal a man who had been lame for 40 years. What changed? Not some formal training or sudden surge of confidence. It was communion with Christ. And the same is true for you. When Christ is your source, transformation unfolds quietly but powerfully. One day you'll look back and see just how far he's carried you. As you reflect on that, remember these words: "He who began a good work in you will bring it to completion." This has been your Be Moment, your moment to be still, to be fed by the Word of God, to be grateful. 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

0: 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It's Flashback Friday on Urban Praise.
1: The song says there's a war going on. Is that right? And it's not a war where your eyes can see it, but it's a spiritual warfare. The scripture said we wrestle not against flesh and blood, but against principalities and powers and all sorts of spiritual wickedness in high places. Then the Bible said if you want to win, you got to put on the whole armor of God. Is that right? The sword of the Spirit, the shield of faith, your feet prepared with the preparation of the gospel of peace. There's a war going on. And if you want to win, put on the whole armor of God. Sister Lynette Hawkins Stevens. Amen. There's a war going on.

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0: It's in the choir set, baby. Yes, it is. Anybody still singing the choir? Where you at, choir members? God bless you.
1: 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Get ready. Another set of gospel favorites is just minutes away on Urban Praise.
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6: The 16th century reformer, Martin Luther, once fell into despair. After he nailed the 95 Theses to the church door to protest religious abuse, the church leaders tried to kill him. His wife saw how depressed he was, so she dressed in black. When he asked her why, she said, "God died." "You know God cannot die," Luther replied. "But," his wife said, "you are acting as if he died." Her remark yanked Luther out of despair. Another man, Elijah, became depressed. After a great show of faith and power on Mount Carmel, Elijah fled from Ahab's wife, fearing she would kill him. Alone in a cave and despondent, God revealed himself to Elijah and asked him why he was so sad. Elijah replied, "I have zealously served the Lord God Almighty, but the people of Israel have broken their covenant with you, torn down your altars, and killed every one of your prophets. I'm the only one left, and now they're trying to kill me." God assured Elijah that he was still with him. Furthermore, God said, "I have 7,000 who have not bowed to Baal." Sometimes we're tempted to feel abandoned and alone. People connected to God through Jesus Christ are never alone. Jesus said to his followers, "I will never leave you nor forsake you." Believe it.
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He was shaking in the Lord. Yeah, y'all don't like this tonight. Frank would tell you.

0: 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In the Lord.
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1: This is Debbie Adebayo from Singles Pleasing the Lord with Single Moments. What currently has you worried, fearful, or anxious? Are you worried that you'll never get married? 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Or not have enough money as a single mom to provide for your children? God wants to address whatever is creating anxiety for you right now. God wants to replace your worry with rest. In fact, Jesus extends an invitation to you in Matthew 11:28. 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Jesus is telling you that if you come to him through spending time in the Word, in prayer, in praise and worship, he will give you rest from all the things that currently burden you and steal your peace and joy. Jesus says, come to him and he will teach you how to grow your faith and trust in him to meet every need. As you learn to rest in the Lord, you will refocus from what you don't have to God's goodness, his unfailing love for you, and his trustworthy and reliable character. 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If you'd like more information and to connect with Singles Pleasing the Lord, visit us at singlespleasingthelord.com.
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5: It was a missionary that was in China. True story. He's walking by this field and he sees this Chinese gentleman got his son holding the hoe while he, where the mule is supposed to be, trying to steer this thing to plow up the ground. And the missionary goes, well, that's a picture. Here is a man, got his little boy holding the back of a hoe while he be the mule. And why would he just not get a mule? The preacher looked at the missionary and said, the reason why he is the mule is because that's all he could find the gift of God. As once he got saved, he saw salvation for all that it was, how lost he was, how much hope Christ gave him. The fact that all that God would do for him and all he had to give was his mule. So he gave his mule, sold it, gave all the money to the church and became the mule for God. You see, that's a person that is not looking at what I get from God. All they're looking at is who God is and I thank him for what he's been to me. There's a difference in that person in how they give and the person who needs to get from God or who looks around to see what's going on around them to determine whether or not they give. They are distracted. That's why they can't give. The issue is, what benefit would my giving be in obedience to God? To be rich in good works, serving the church, to be generous and ready to share.
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If Rance Allen was here, he'd say, I need you to work it out. Work it out. Just wave your hand and

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Trust you in.

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5: Today, let's talk about kill the complaints. To complain means to speak negatively about someone or something. Sometimes there are cultures of complaint in families and communities where things are never right in their eyes. These attitudes contradict the moral mandate to always give thanks. Instead, youth learn to voice their complaints oftentimes without restraint. Hence, they frequently go online to post vile and vicious reviews without regard to those being affected. Parent and teacher, you are always tasked with teaching youth to not have attitudes of constant complaint. To do this, I encourage you to model gratitude by minimizing your own complaints. Teach your children to frame their complaints as valid concerns that need solutions and not just open-ended expressions of negativity. Help them to discover there's possibility and potential even in difficult situations. Encourage them to be content in imperfect circumstances. Remind them to never verbally trash what's old or imperfect because there's somebody who wished they had it. When our teens kill attitudes of complaint, there will be new opportunities that will open to them because good comes to those with attitudes of gratitude. This is Titus Lee with Thoughts on Teens. Peace.
4: Be sure to visit olumentoring.org to download Thoughts on Teens and for information about the Operation Link Up mentoring programs.
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0: 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We're always here for you. Urban Praise.
1: 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Y'all remember?

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2: Unconditional pardon. Listen to what he says. Forgive them. Forgive them if they know that they did me wrong.
3: No.
2: Forgive them if they repent of what they did to me. Forgive them if they ask me for forgiveness. But none of that's in there. No. Jesus gave an unconditional pardon. Forgive them. Some of us are worried because the person is still around and can do the same thing again. And as long as I hold them in unforgiveness, maybe that'll put them in check. No, it won't.
3: Man.
2: Well, they didn't ask me, so how can I forgive somebody who doesn't want it? How did Jesus do it?
4: Yes.
2: Unconditionally. No strings attached.
3: Come on.
2: Yeah, that's it. I know you don't like it. I didn't like it.
4: That's right. Preach it anyway.
2: But this is what it said. You want to be free. 9 people killed in an AME church in South Carolina. Dylan Roof went in, killed those precious 9 people. Went in like he was a friend. Shot them down like dogs. At every funeral, not 8, not 7, 6, 5, 4, 3, 2, at every one of those services, somebody from the family got up and made national headlines. We forgive him.
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This is Donald Lawrence, and Flashback Friday never sounded so good. Remember this song? 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
4: The overseer must be able to perceive God's will correctly if he'll lead the people in the will of God, and not according to his own desires and his own pride and feeding his own ego. He has to be clear and unclouded. He has to be able to distinguish his own will from the will of God and from the will of others. That requires sound, clear judgment. Or Jesus would call it to have a pure heart, to have a heart that is hollow, clean through and through. Not allowing the pressures of the congregation to force you to make decisions that you don't believe to be the will of God, not allowing your own self to become the God over the congregation, but knowing the voice of the Lord from your own voice and from the voice of others. That requires a clarity. You can't afford to be drunk giving people spiritual direction.
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Yes, it is. 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God bless you. Ooh.

0: 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We've got more great songs coming your way here on Urban Praise.
1: Hello, I'm Michelle McKinney Hammond, and this is Life Talk. Comparison. That word and concept gets us into so much trouble. It affects our heart condition and sets us on the path to envy, jealousy, bitterness, and strife, and probably every evil work in the world. The enemy of our souls is quick to point out that everyone seems to be doing their own thing and not suffering a bit for it. Those who don't care about living a pure life appear to be doing just fine, and even more than just fine. And those who've purposed to live holy lives seem to be getting nowhere. On and on we can lament, but this is when I have to stop and remind myself why I have chosen the path of obedience, no matter what it cost. The reason? I love God. I love Him more than the pleasure or momentary positives that sin might have to offer. At the end of the day, all the chickens come home to roost. We might never see the end result of a person's waywardness, but the Bible lets us know that at the end of time, what people who choose not to follow Christ will face won't be pretty. Appearances are seldom what they seem to be. Therefore, trust God and be still in Him. He's working your life out for you, and when the blessing comes, you will have no regrets attached to it. Pure or right choices will always reap a great reward. Though the vision and hope may tarry, wait for it, for it will surely be manifest and worth the wait. Have you felt robbed by not getting something you wanted? What comparisons have you made between what others have and what you have? Well, I invite you to log on to michellehammond.com for more resources that give life. And remember, love always, live well.
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5: Today, let's talk about kill the complaints. To complain means to speak negatively about someone or something. Sometimes there are cultures of complaint in families and communities where things are never right in their eyes. These attitudes contradict the moral mandate to always give thanks. Instead, youth learn to voice their complaints oftentimes without restraint. Hence, they frequently go online to post vile and vicious reviews without regard to those being affected. Parent and teacher, you are always tasked with teaching youth to not have attitudes of constant complaint. To do this, I encourage you to model gratitude by minimizing your own complaints. Teach your children to frame their complaints as valid concerns that need solutions and not just open-ended expressions of negativity. Help them to discover there's possibility and potential even in difficult situations. Encourage them to be content in imperfect circumstances. Remind them to never verbally trash what's old or imperfect because there's somebody who wished they had it. When our teens kill attitudes of complaint, there will be new opportunities that will open to them because good comes to those with attitudes of gratitude. This is Titus Lee with Thoughts on Teens. Peace.
4: Be sure to visit olumentoring.org to download Thoughts on Teens and for information about the Operation Link Up mentoring programs.
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One of the most difficult things to do is find yourself in a storm. And while in that storm, it seems like everyone who you thought you could count on has walked away. And sometimes it seems like even God himself has forgotten about you. But in spite of that, to still be able to lift your hands and say,

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Through the tears and the pain. Thank you, Jesus. Through the heartache and rain, I'll trust you. Oh God, I trust you. Sometimes it's so hard because everything that I see tells me not to believe.

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Another set of gospel favorites is just minutes away on Urban Praise.

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1: Unconditional pardon. Listen to what he says. Forgive them. Forgive them if they know that they did me wrong.
2: No.
1: Forgive them if they repent of what they did to me. Forgive them if they ask me for forgiveness. None of that's in there. No. Jesus gave an unconditional pardon. Forgive them.
3: That's it. That's all. Go ahead.
1: Some of us are worried because the person's still around that can do the same thing again. And as long as I hold them in unforgiveness, maybe that'll put them in check. No, it won't.
4: Man.
1: Well, they didn't ask me, so how can I forgive somebody who doesn't want it? How did Jesus do it?
3: Yes.
1: Unconditionally. No strings attached.
4: Come on.
1: Yeah, that's it. I know you don't like it. I didn't like it.
3: That's right. Preaching anyway.
1: But this is what it said. You want to be free. 9 people killed in an AME church in South Carolina. Dylan Roof went in, killed those precious 9 people. Went in like he was a friend. Shot them down like dogs. At every funeral, not 8, not 7, 6, 5, 4, 3, 2, at every one of those services, somebody from the family got up and made national headlines. We forgive him.
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comedy on Woody. And you know what? There's nothing that'll come tomorrow or the next day to throw you out of course. I'm gonna stick with Jesus. He's all I got, huh? I'm

stay with you. Oh, I don't believe you. Yes, sir. Come

0: Keep it right here. More great gospel songs coming up next here on Urban Praise.
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like him. Hallelujah. Hallelujah. You can touch high and low. 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

0: It's a fantastic Friday right here on the Morning Zoo TK Show on your favorite gospel channel. This is Urban Praise Radio, family. That was Zacardi Cortez with Working On Me. It's a fantastic Friday. Why? Because Jesus is still on the throne. Yes, the trials and tribulations of this world will not hinder us from praising Him right here in the Mornings with TK Show. Family, it's a Friday. It's a fantastic Friday. We're stepping into the weekend, and there's no better way to step in than being here on the Mornings with TK Show. Yes, we're spending some family time together with great gospel hits, great gospel artists, and so much more. So as someone once said, get ready, get ready, get ready. So much more coming up this show and this hour, family. This is the Mornings with TK Show right here on Urban Praise Radio.
1: Hello, this is Paul Cannings. 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
2: It was a missionary that was in China. True story. He's walking by this field and he sees this Chinese gentleman got his son holding the hoe while he, where the mule is supposed to be, trying to steer this thing to plow up the ground. And the missionary goes, well, that's a picture. Here is a man got his little boy holding the back of a hoe while he be the mule. And why would he just not get a mule? The preacher looked at the missionary and said, the reason why he is the mule is because that's all he could find to give to God. As once he got saved, he saw salvation for all that it was, how lost he was, how much hope Christ gave him, the fact that all that God would do for him, and all he had to give was his mule. So he gave his mule, sold it, gave all the money to the church, and became the mule for God. You see, that's a person that is not looking at what I get from God. All they're looking at is who God is, and I thank Him for what He's been to me. There's a difference in that person in how they give and the person who needs to get from God or who looks around to see what's going on around them to determine whether or not they give. They are distracted. That's why they can't give. The issue is, what benefit would my giving be in obedience to God? To be rich in good works, serving the church, to be generous and ready to share.
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1: Hands on it. I bet you won't put your hands on it. All right. I'm going to try it like this.

0: Fred Hammond, yes, you know him. If you don't know him now, you've heard of Fred Hammond, featuring the Choir Room right here in the Mornings with TK Show on a fantastic Friday with the song Love Never Fails. You know what? I had a scripture. We always do a verse of the day, and I had this lined up, but from this song, I'm going to pivot today to John 3:16, because I believe someone needs to hear that through the course of the show. For God so loved the world that he gave his one and only begotten son, that whomever believes in him shall not perish, but have eternal life. Jesus sees you. Jesus invites you in. Just say yes. I'm talking to you. Yes, you. Jesus just says, come in. And you, all you need to do is just say yes. If you want to know more about just resources for this faith journey, stick around. We have got it all ready for you. Family, we've got more coming up the top of the next hour. So let's continue right here on Urban Praise Radio.
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6: See, when I say backslider, first picture that comes to mind is usually a person who at the club or carousing or cavassiering or shacking or partying. Did you know you could be right up in here, and be a backslider sitting right here? Do you know that your body could be in this sanctuary and your heart could be in the club and your mind could be on that pole? That's right. And so here now, notice what he does. Err from the truth. Here's the word. The word literally means a planet that has left its rotation around the sun. What happens to a planet that gets out of the line with the sun? Destroy. But here is the tense. It literally speaks of it happened gradually. Not all at once, but gradually. Come on, say it with me. First, the devil gets a toehold. Then the devil takes a foothold. The foothold becomes a chokehold. And the chokehold becomes a stronghold. In other words, if you give him an inch, he'll take a mile. And how many of us start off, I'm just going to do this one time. That's all. I ain't going to do it no more. This the last time. I ain't doing this no more. It's the last time. Anybody ever say that? Yeah. And we come to the altar, oh God, forgive me. And then we lead back, and I tell you all the time, I wish I had the feeling that I had after I sinned, before I sinned.
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0: family. We're dishing it. We're dishing it right here on the Morning with TK Show. Three piece, four piece, five piece combos. Yes, you heard me clearly. You heard me correctly. That was Dorinda Clark Cole with Great and Mighty. Before that, Morette Brown Clark, Just Want to Praise. And before that, oh, listen, we're just taking it to the ladies. It's CC1 and Shirley Caesar, Come, Jesus, Come. Family, great gospel hits, great gospel artists, and so much more. But also, the foundation of this all is why we exist. And that's to glorify Jesus and enjoy that relationship forever. Our verse of the day. John 3:16, for God so loved the world that he gave his only one and only begotten son, that whoever believes in him shall not perish, but have eternal life. That's my encouragement to you. Yes, you, family, accept him. Accept that call. Accept that invitation. It is worth it. You heard me clearly. It is worth it. Now, we got more coming up. Well, we are not done this hour. 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
1: The 16th century reformer, Martin Luther, once fell into despair. After he nailed the 95 Theses to the church door to protest religious abuse, the church leaders tried to kill him. His wife saw how depressed he was, so she dressed in black. When he asked her why, she said, God died. You know God cannot die, Luther replied. But, his wife said, you are acting as if he died. Her remark yanked Luther out of despair. Another man, Elijah, became depressed. After a great show of faith and power on Mount Carmel, Elijah fled from Ahab's wife, fearing she would kill him. Alone in a cave and despondent, God revealed himself to Elijah and asked him why he was so sad. Elijah replied, I have zealously served the Lord God Almighty, but the people of Israel have broken their covenant with you, torn down your altars, and killed every one of your prophets. I'm the only one left, and now they're trying to kill me. God assured Elijah that he was still with him. Furthermore, God said, I have 7,000 who have not bowed to Baal. Sometimes we're tempted to feel abandoned and alone. People connected to God through Jesus Christ are never alone. Jesus said to his followers, I will never leave you nor forsake you. Believe it.
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0: Oh, family, such an encouragement when we get into God's word, but we also get it in song. Todd Delaney, yes, Chicago's very own, born and raised Todd Delaney with Proverbs 3. I don't know if you know this, some of us do, but I just want to remind you, I don't know if you know this about Todd Delaney. He was a pro athlete at some point in his life. The Lord has called him to something bigger than that. And if you want to know more about Todd and many others, visit our website, urbanpraiseradio.org. 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Trust me, it's worth the listen today. We're stepping into this fantastic Friday with more at the top of the next hour, family. 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
6: What does that mean? 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He's a participant in the church. He's on the board. He is actively engaging us in the church. When you listen to the worship song and all of a sudden you go off into your own world and you're singing just to God like it's just you, Hans always says it, an audience of one, just you and God. Yeah, when you're there in the kingdom, in that place, you know that place that you go to? God is active with every one of us when we're worshiping. He's participating and we're cooperating with him. That stress that you feel, it's not from God, because if you understood the truth, God is active. You're just standing in a place. You're in his stead, but God is here.
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0: On a fantastic Friday right here in the mornings with TK Show, God did it. If you didn't know it, now you know it. God did it. God has done it. Amen. It is finished. That's what amen means. Full stop, complete. And our verse of the day, family, is about the invitation, the greatest invitation for you and I. John 3:16, for God so loved the world that he gave his one and only begotten son, that whomever believes in him shall not perish, but have eternal life. The invitation's there for you and me. And I know someone sitting or driving or in tears or on their knees listening to my voice right now. Just accept him. Just say, here I am, Lord. Yes, I accept you as my Lord and Savior. That's my encouragement to you on this fantastic Friday. Visit our website, Urban Praise Radio. We have it all ready for you. Family, we're not done. The weekend's here. We got more to come. 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
1: There are moments when life feels like a threshold, when something new is stirring, and you sense God inviting you forward. It's thrilling, yes, but also daunting. What if you step out and stumble? What if the path doesn't unfold the way you hoped? God knows your heart. He sees your excitement, your hesitation, and the unfinished work. And still, he calls you forward. In his light, you see light, not just direction, but life itself. Psalm 36:9. Even when fear whispers, stay back, faith says, step forward. You are not alone. His eye is upon you. His instruction is sure. And every moment of your life is already known and held. Psalm 139:16. So take the next step, not because you're certain, but because he is. And as you reflect on that, remember these words, forgetting what lies behind and straining forward to what lies ahead, I press on toward the goal in Christ Jesus. Philippians 3:13-14. This has been your B moment, your moment to be still, to be fed by the word of God, to be grateful. 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

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Work it out. Just wave your hand.

0: three-piece combo. You know it is. We are not done right here on the Mornings with TK Show. Zuccotti Cortez, Work It Out for Me. Before that, Dante Bowen, Friday on a fantastic Friday with the song Grateful. And before that, G-E-I, Hang On. Someone needs to hear that. Hang on. Do not lose sight. Do not lose hope. Jesus is on the throne. 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

0: 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God bless you. 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
1: I'm gonna tell you about a man named Jesus.

0: What a collaboration. Darrell Walls and PJ Morton right here in the Mornings with TK Show. I told you we bring you the latest, greatest, and hottest gospel music from around the world. That was the song, Able. Our God is able. He's able to do abundantly above and beyond what you and I can ever think or imagine. Because he is the King of Kings and the Lord of Lords, and you're wondering who is his name? If you don't know it yet, I'm going to tell you. His name is Jesus. My name's also TK. It's the Mornings with TK Show on your favorite gospel channel. And our verse of the day is from John 3:16. For God so loved the world that he gave his one and only begotten Son. Whomever believes in him shall not perish, but have eternal life. I hope you're encouraged. I believe you're encouraged. I pray you're encouraged. I pray you are blessed. Family, we're not done because we have more coming up. But remember, Jesus sees you. Jesus loves you. Jesus died for you that you may have eternal life. It's the Mornings with TK Show on a fantastic Friday right here on Urban Praise Radio.
1: This is Debbie Adebayo from Singles Pleasing the Lord with Single Moments. What currently has you worried, fearful, or anxious? 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In fact, Jesus extends an invitation to you in Matthew 11:28. 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

0: But we're taking you back. Yes, we are. Israel Houghton and New Breed right here in the morning. TK's on a fantastic Friday. All around, everywhere I look, your love is all around. Those are some of the lyrics of this song. I hope and pray you'll be encouraged, family. On this Friday, a fantastic Friday as we step into this weekend. And for our listeners in the USA, this is Memorial Day weekend. And I hope and pray you can look back on God's faithfulness. Yes, there are many who have sacrificed their lives for the American democracy. But we also look at the one who has done it all, and his name is Jesus. So look around. You'll see his grace and his mercy. Now, family, we're not done. We're stepping into more of the top of the next hour. So refresh those snacks, refresh those beverages. It's the Mornings with TK Show right here on Urban Praise Radio.
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0: Town. Terry Ann right here in the morning with TK Show on a fantastic Friday with the song Testimony, Testimony, Testimony. If you're listening in, welcome to the Mornings with TK Show. I want to encourage you to continue to get into God's Word, rest in it, wrestle with it, meditate on it, pray it back to the Lord, worship back to the Lord with the Scriptures. A verse of the day is from John 3:16. Many of us have heard it, but I want to encourage us to settle on it. If this is your first time, just take a listen. This is what it reads. For God so loved the world that he gave his one and only begotten Son, that whoever believes in him shall not perish but have eternal life. You who's listening to me right now, Jesus sees you. Jesus loves you. Jesus took his own life, gave it up so that you may have eternal life. That's what this all means. So, if you want to know more about Jesus, visit our website, urbanpraiseradio.org. 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
2: There was a missionary that was in China. True story. He's walking by this field and he sees this Chinese gentleman got his son holding the hoe. While he, where the mule is supposed to be, trying to steer this thing to plow up the ground. And the missionary goes, well, that's a picture. Here is a man, got his little boy holding the back of a hoe while he be the mule. And why would he just not get a mule? The preacher looked at the missionary and said, the reason why he is the mule is because that's all he could find to give to God. As once he got saved, he saw salvation for all that it was, how lost he was, how much hope Christ gave him, the fact that all that God would do for him, and all he had to give was his mule. So he gave his mule, sold it, gave all the money to the church, and became the mule for God. You see, that's a person that is not looking at what I get from God. All they're looking at is who God is, and I thank him for what he's been to me. There's a difference in that person and how they give and the person who needs to get from God or who looks around to see what's going on around them to determine whether or not they give. They are distracted. That's why they can't give. The issue is, what benefit would my giving be in obedience to God? To be rich in good works, serving the church, to be generous and ready to share.
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all, but I'm in a service tonight. I'm in a service tonight. Hallelujah. I realize that we got to be all professional, but my goal is to minister to lost souls and to encourage the saints. So if you got a crown of life waiting for you, if you're working towards getting to heaven, hallelujah, just pray with us a little bit. We're going to run the devil out of here tonight. Oh, yeah.

0: 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blessed and rest in the Lord, and to all our listeners, wherever you find yourself, may the Lord bless you, keep you, and shine his face on you, and know that you, family, you are listening to Urban 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
5: Today, let's talk about kill the complaints. To complain means to speak negatively about someone or something. Sometimes there are cultures of complaint in families and communities where things are never right in their eyes. These attitudes contradict the moral mandate to always give thanks. Instead, youth learn to voice their complaints oftentimes without restraint. Hence, they frequently go online to post vile and vicious reviews without regard to those being affected. Parent and teacher, you are always tasked with teaching youth to not have attitudes of constant complaint. To do this, I encourage you to model gratitude by minimizing your own complaints. 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Help them to discover there's possibility and potential even in difficult situations. Encourage them to be content in imperfect circumstances. Remind them to never verbally trash what's old or imperfect because there's somebody who wished they had it. When our teens kill attitudes of complaint, there will be new opportunities that will open to them because good comes to those with attitudes of gratitude. This is Titus Lee with Thoughts on Teens. Peace.
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Nothing else will do. Jesus, we magnify your name. We praise you. We glorify you. You deserve it all. In Jesus' name, hallelujah. To the King of Kings, Lord of Lords. J.J. Harrison, Youthful Praise, featuring his wife, Trina Harrison. They've been married for about 30 years, pastoring the Gathering Place. I think it's up in the New York area. Yeah, up in on the East Coast, which is where they're from, Connecticut. But just great down-to-earth sisters and brothers. Love them both. And the entire group. They've been singing for a long time. But Nothing Else Will Do. Juan Winans featuring Lisa. It Belongs to Me. And I think you heard a little bit of Marvin on there. You heard Todd Delaney and Twinkie Clark. May the good Lord bless you real good. That's my prayer, because he's got more than enough to go around. Almeida, he is plenipotentiary. I mean, somebody said he's so big you can't go over him. He's so wide you can't go around him. So deep you can't go below. You can't go beneath. You can't, honey, he's got it all. So it's okay for you to have what you can have, because he'll never run out. He's got it all. Amen? So let's not be envious and, you know, wanting what she got and he got. Now, I guess it's okay to say, hey, well, I wouldn't mind having something like that, but don't be wanting what they got. You know what I'm saying? Because it's enough to go around, honey. That's all I'm saying. Anyway, I am Effie inside your midday. Okay, y'all, we're going to have a good time. It is Friday. Can you believe it? It's the kickoff to Memorial Day weekend. Just, honey, the weekend period. I've been working hard. For the money. Okay. Y'all pray for a sister. We've got some more music on the way. How about the Mississippi Mass Choir? And we're going to go down even to a neighboring state of Mississippi. How about Memphis? The late Olinda Draper and the Associates. Got a feeling it's going to be all right. It's got some Tasha Page Lockhart, John P. Key, CeCe Winans, Kirk Franklin. The list continues. Urban Praise.

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But if you think that's something, God's chemical laboratory of redemption took my

0: Yeah, remember this one. It's Flashback Friday on Urban Praise.
1: There's a lily, it's in the valley, found it.

0: Try love.
1: Yeah. Love is the greater way. It's the best way. It's God's way. You're listening to Urban Praise, Kirkity Kirk, Kirk Franklin. You know, Roy Patterson used to say that. Roy is, hey, Roy, how you doing? I got to say hi to Pastor Calvin Robinson, who is pastor of Cornerstone Community Church in Chicago. He used to work, and you might hear him this Voice Ministries with Calvin Robinson. That's him. But he's really grown even more than that. But I love his teaching and his ministry. And also Roy Patterson, I call him Bishop. I call them both Bishop. Roy is also interim pastor over at St. Luke Church of God in Christ. I think it's 800 North Orleans. It's probably about 4 or 5 blocks away from Moody Bible Institute. And he's interim pastor. So God is using these men and blessing them in ministry. And we pray, Reverend Bowman, how you doing? Reverend Knuckles, to just all the sisters, you know, ministries and ministers, hey, leaders, we thank God for you. I know there's a calling on your life. We're praying for you because the enemy wants to, you know, he wants to get the person in front. These are the front line, warriors. And the enemy, who does he attack? The folk on the front line. Your pastor, your evangelist, your prayer warriors, your, you know, folk in leadership. Let's pray for each other. Amen. That's the love way. That's God's way. We're supposed to pray for each other anyway. Build each other up, you know, in the Lord. Look out for each other. Even for folk we don't know, let's be about praying in these perilous times. Stuff is crazy, y'all. And if there was ever time we need to pray, the effectual fervent prayer of the righteous availeth much. So we're going to get back into music and pray and praise. Got some Reverend Clay Evans and Fellowship Baptist. This is the oldie but a goodie. I am blessed. Yes, I am by the best. It's Flashback Friday for you, Almeda. Thanks for listening, Adrian, Dr. Mac, Eleanor, Margaret. It's Urban Praise, Sandra. Thanks for listening.
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6: Look down. How many of you walked in here this morning? Look at your feet and point to them and say, "Thank you, Lord, that you got feet to walk. You got a voice to talk." How many of you had a place to sleep last night? Aren't you blessed? Aren't you blessed? And yet there are some people always complaining. I don't care what mama used to say, we'd be crying with a loaf of bread on the hall. I heard a story the other day that there were some folks just like us on their way to church. All dressed up, Bible under their arm, looking sanctimonious, but they were complaining. Here's old Wino. Wasn't dressed up, didn't have no Bible. wasn't on his way to church, but I heard him say, I'm blessed. And it's just good to wake up in the morning and know that you're blessed.

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0: Working on me. Can somebody say I'm a work in progress? Honey, tell the truth and shame the devil. No shame in my game. I know I can be a hot mess. Amen? And let the truth be told, we all need Jesus and we all need him the more. So it's okay. Lord, have your way. Have your word. Have your way in my soul. In Jesus' name, work on Effie. I might have to say ouch and amen, but hey, we're just going to take it. We're going to take it like a saint of God. Amen. Oh, y'all pray for a sister. It's Urban Praise. It's Zacardi Cortez. I like that song, Working on Me. That's a beautiful prayer. Lord, work on me. I feel like playing an Albertina Walker, Work on Me. All right, y'all, but we do have more music coming up, so make sure you stay with us. Also, we want to highlight National Small Business Month to everyone that has small businesses, celebrating the entrepreneurs, helping drive local communities across America. Did you know that small businesses make up over 99% of businesses in the United States? It's hard to say businesses in the United States. Okay, and that's neighborhood bakeries, local barbershops, beauty salons, cleaning companies, online startups, mechanics, whatever you can think of. restaurants, pizza places, taco places, fish, fried chicken, jerk chicken, you name it. Yeah, small businesses make up 99% of businesses in the U.S. And doctor's office, clinics, they're not just businesses. They're somebody's dream in motion. What has God called you to do? Maybe you're not to have a business. That's okay. And everybody doesn't have to have a business. Some people have home businesses, you know. But whatever God has called you to do, make sure you do it. But salute to all of the national small businesses during National Small Business Month. Urban Praise.
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2: Never would have made it.

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0: Yolanda Adams and the Southeast Inspirational Choir out of like Houston, Texas. Yeah. I think she said she was 18 with a yellow dress singing that song, Sacrificed His Life for My Liberty. Love that song. Man, that song is over, what, almost 40-something, probably almost 50 years old. Because Yolanda is, what, she is 65, 66? Still thin as ever, tall, slim, look like a model, 6'1" with no heels. I'm like, girl, and still singing all over the country, all over the world. But Sacrifices Life for My Liberty. And that was a song I used to sing when I was at Day Temple Church of God in Christ. And Missionary Hicks, First Lady Dorothy Shawn, you may not remember, but Elder Curtis Roth, Margaret, Almeda Mary, Margaret, Sandra, y'all remember that. Boy, they had me singing it in the district choir, in the state conventions, in the national conventions. I sang it at the National Convocation on Arkansas Day. I just always thought that song was too high for me. But, you know, hey. And then when I went to the University of Arkansas at Fayetteville, they had me singing it in the Inspirational Singers of Fayetteville. I'm like, oh, the choir. Wow, I mean, I sang that song. Not to say I wanted to, but because I always thought it was too high. But hey, it was all good, though. Great song. We're still playing it today. And thank God he died for us. Christ demonstrated his own love for us in that while we were still sinners, Christ died for you and me. So I guess, hey, thank God he gave me the wherewithal to sing, and whatever he's given you to do, do it. Give it back to him because he gave his life for you and me. Sacrificed it. Y'all, that was a painful death. We know it. Come on now. And so, I'm going to be, can I tell the truth? I would not do it. I love you, but not that much. I'm just keeping it real, honey. All right, so we're going to get on back to the music. But thank God for Jesus. Amen. Urban praise.
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0: Dorinda Clark Cole, great and mighty is our God. Yes, he is, and he deserves your praise and then some. It is Friday. How you doing? I am Effie. Inside your weekend. Well, it's just about the weekend. Got to say hi to Reverend T.Y. You're going to be hearing from him a little bit next week around Wednesday for a few days. He'll be in for me. And Reverend T.Y., man, he loves gospel music. And I'm sure he's going to be playing a whole bunch of choirs. Which ain't nothing wrong with that. But thank you so much for listening again to Dorinda Clark Cole, Great and Mighty. Before that, CeCe Winans and Shirley Caesar, Come Jesus Come. You heard a little bit of Anita Wilson with Jesus Will, doing a tribute to the Barrett sisters. Wow, miss them. And Trinity United Church of Christ, as well as Keith Pringle. Ricky Grundy, I think, wrote that song years ago. If you confess the Lord, call him up. Can't stop praising his name. It is Flashback Friday. Almeda, Margaret, Nikki, thanks for listening, Megan. All right, y'all. A lot of folks are traveling this holiday weekend. You know, Memorial Day officially kicks off summer. But hey, the weather can be about 65, 70. I'm good. According to AAA, a record 45 million Americans are expected to travel at least 50 miles from home this Memorial Day weekend. About 39.1 million, roughly 87%, are going to travel by car. 3.66 million will fly. Tickets are about $800 round trip. And I think that's if you booked early. Ah, oh, man, these tickets are high because of, you know, gasoline is kind of expensive. I think it's higher now, of course, than it was in 2022. And that's all because of the Middle East tensions and the tariffs and it's causing a rise of the fuel cost. So if you're flying, woo, God bless your ministry. Americans are still expected to spend a lot of money, up in the millions on travel, hotel, foods, entertainment, and holidays events. Again, Memorial Day unofficially kicks off the summer travel weekend and season. So please, if you're traveling, please be careful and prayerful. Please get some sleep before you hit the road. If you are sleepy, pull over. Y'all got to be careful on these streets. We don't want any accidents. We want you to go safe and come back safe and have a great time. Happy Memorial Day weekend. Hey, more music coming up. Urban Praise.
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0: Hey, you've got a nice extended Memorial Day weekend. Have fun. Don't be cray-cray. I know you won't. Not the Saints' own urban praise. But just be careful and prayerful out in these streets because folk are tense. Honey, I try not to go out too much. But, you know, but just be careful and prayerful. Again, you never know what folk are experiencing. You know, just be careful. And if you're on the roads, be careful. We want you to come back safe. Have a great time. And make sure you take us with us. Take us with you. Urban Praise. 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It is so simple. And if you got a smart speaker, you can listen to us as well. In fact, just keep the radio and that'll bless us tremendously. Okay, I'll probably be back Monday if the Lord says the same. You be careful, be prayerful, and thanks for listening to Urban Praise. Happy Memorial Day weekend. We love you.
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1: Hello, this is Paul Cannings. 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
2: It was a missionary that was in China. True story. He's walking by this field, and he sees this Chinese gentleman got his son holding the hoe, while he, where the mule is supposed to be, trying to steer this thing to plow up the ground. And the missionary goes, well, that's a picture. Here is a man, got his little boy holding the back of a hoe, while he be the mule. And why would he just not get a mule? The preacher looked at the missionary and said, the reason why he is the mule is because that's all he could find to give to God. As once he got saved, he saw salvation for all that it was, how lost he was, how much hope Christ gave him. The fact that all that God would do for him and all he had to give was his mule. So he gave his mule, sold it, gave all the money to the church and became the mule for God. You see, that's a person that is not looking at what I get from God. All they're looking at is who God is, and I thank him for what he's been to me. There's a difference in that person in how they give and the person who needs to get from God or who looks around to see what's going on around them to determine whether or not they give. They are distracted. That's why they can't give. The issue is, what benefit would my giving be in obedience to God? To be rich in good works, serving the church, to be generous and ready to share.
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2: Today, let's talk about kill the complaints. To complain means to speak negatively about someone or something. Sometimes there are cultures of complaint in families and communities where things are never right in their eyes. These attitudes contradict the moral mandate to always give thanks. Instead, youth learn to voice their complaints oftentimes without restraint. Hence, they frequently go online to post vile and vicious reviews without regard to those being affected. Parent and teacher, you are always tasked with teaching youth to not have attitudes of constant complaint. To do this, I encourage you to model gratitude by minimizing your own complaints. Teach your children to frame their complaints as valid concerns that need solutions and not just open-ended expressions of negativity. Help them to discover there's possibility and potential even in difficult situations. Encourage them to be content in imperfect circumstances. Remind them to never verbally trash what's old or imperfect because there's somebody who wished they had it. When our teens kill attitudes of complaint, there will be new opportunities that will open to them because good comes to those with attitudes of gratitude. This is Titus Lee with Thoughts on Teens. Peace.
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2: 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And they begin to respond differently to you. I don't know anything that has the potential of stimulating the spark in a marriage faster than learning the love language of your spouse and speaking it on a regular basis. Almost every week, people say to me, when we read your book on the love languages and we spoke the right language, it literally brought new life into our marriage. And that's what I would hope for you.
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today. But I love him with my whole heart, my mind, and my soul.

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Just wave your hand.

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0: 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Another set of gospel favorites is just minutes away on Urban Praise.
1: There are moments when life feels like a threshold, when something new is stirring, and you sense God inviting you forward. It's thrilling, yes, but also daunting. What if you step out and stumble? What if the path doesn't unfold the way you hoped? God knows your heart. He sees your excitement, your hesitation, and the unfinished work. And still, he calls you forward. In his light, you see light, not just direction, but life itself. Psalm 36:9. Even when fear whispers, stay back, faith says, step forward. You are not alone. His eye is upon you. His instruction is sure. And every moment of your life is already known and held. Psalm 139, 16. So take the next step, not because you're certain, but because he is. And as you reflect on that, remember these words, forgetting what lies behind and straining forward to what lies ahead, I press on toward the goal in Christ Jesus. Philippians 3, 13 and 14. This has been your B moment, your moment to be still, to be fed by the word of God, to be grateful. Share today's message and follow us at Blue Star Blessings on Instagram, TikTok and YouTube. 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
5: There are moments when life feels like a threshold, when something new is stirring, and you sense God inviting you forward. It's thrilling, yes, but also daunting. What if you step out and stumble? What if the path doesn't unfold the way you hoped? God knows your heart. He sees your excitement, your hesitation, and the unfinished work. And still, He calls you forward. In His light, you see light, not just direction, but life itself. Psalm 36:9. Even when fear whispers, stay back, faith says, step forward. You are not alone. His eye is upon you. His instruction is sure. And every moment of your life is already known and held. Psalm 139:16. So, take the next step, not because you're certain, but because He is. And as you reflect on that, remember these words, forgetting what lies behind and straining forward to what lies ahead, I press on toward the goal in Christ Jesus. Philippians 3:13-14. This has been your Be Moment, your moment to be still, to be fed by the Word of God, to be grateful. Share today's message and follow us at Blues to Blessings on Instagram, TikTok, and YouTube. So today, step into it. Are you on God's chosen path for your life?

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2: Today, let's talk about kill the complaints. To complain means to speak negatively about someone or something. Sometimes there are cultures of complaint in families and communities where things are never right in their eyes. These attitudes contradict the moral mandate to always give thanks. Instead, youth learn to voice their complaints oftentimes without restraint. Hence, they frequently go online to post vile and vicious reviews without regard to those being affected. Parent and teacher, you are always tasked with teaching youth to not have attitudes of constant complaint. To do this, I encourage you to model gratitude by minimizing your own complaints. Teach your children to frame their complaints as valid concerns that need solutions and not just open-ended expressions of negativity. Help them to discover there's possibility and potential even in difficult situations. Encourage them to be content in imperfect circumstances. Remind them to never verbally trash what's old or imperfect because there's somebody who wished they had it. When our teens kill attitudes of complaint, there will be new opportunities that will open to them because good comes to those with attitudes of gratitude. This is Titus Lee with Thoughts on Teens. Peace.
1: Be sure to visit olumentoring.org to download Thoughts on Teens and for information about the Operation Link Up mentoring programs.
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Hey, family, this is Pastor Smoking Awful, and I want to encourage you. I definitely want to encourage you with the Word of God. The gospel is the good news. And I found the answer. I found the solution. I cannot wait to share it with you. Here it is. Matthew 6 and 33 says, "Seek ye first the kingdom of God and his righteousness." Watch this. This is the part that I love. "All other things shall be added unto you." There's so many things that we need, so many people in need, so much pressure, so much pain, so much going on in the world. And I know that it's tempting to be distracted, to look the other way, to look around, to try and find solutions on social media and every other media that is available to us. But there is nothing that has the answers like seeking God and his truth. When you seek God first, that's the key. That's the secret sauce. When you seek God first, all other things, including the hope you need, the joy you need, the encouragement you need, the answers you need, the wisdom you need, the grace you need. When you seek God first, all other things he will bring into your life, bring into your path, and God will get the glory. And ultimately, you will be better for it. I pray this encourages you, strengthens you, and builds your faith. This is Urban Praise.

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Sitting down in the wood. And at this church, they had a choir there. And they could sing real well. And there was an old deacon there. Had been going to that church for a mighty long time.

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He said, you got a trembling in your voice. Yeah. Heard the old man spit. And y'all might not believe it, but when you get old, won't folks do you like that? When you get old,

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And they knew that the old man still wasn't sitting in the corn. They get worried now. And they went on back that day, Sunday morning. And they knew that the old man still wasn't sitting in the corn.

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Finally, a voice just came down from heaven waiting.

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What I like about it, there'll be no more senior choir, no more young adult choir, no more inspirational choir. But I'm talking about when we get there, everybody's gonna get together. No more jealousy, no more hatred, no more envy.

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2: 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But to the glory of God, George Sweeting is a name you should know.
5: 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Big news. 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
6: Did you know that Disneyland has a team that does nothing but change light bulbs? At 80% of life expectancy, the old bulbs are replaced with new ones because light is that important. Hey, I'm Allie from Carl and Crew. When you become an impact partner, that's someone who gives monthly. You're helping us speak light into a dark culture 24 hours a day. Why not become an impact partner? 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
2: It's an important question for your church. Here's attorney David Gibbs Jr. of the Christian Law Association.
7: Pastor David was pleased that the Lord had provided his church with a beautiful building. In many ways, it was picture perfect. Because of that, the church received many calls from people who wanted to use the building for their wedding. It was ideal. In many cases, the bride and groom did not even think of themselves as Christian, but they wanted to use the building. Before uncomfortable situations arise, churches should have their policies about who may be married in their facilities printed clearly in writing. Legally, it's easier to restrict weddings to church members in order to be legally safe. We suggest calling our office before you rent your facilities to anyone. Have your policies in print. Enforce your policy. Be gracious and kind. But do you want your buildings used by people who do not honor or hold your faith?
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Urban Praise plays your favorite gospel music artists, and Bible teachers. 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